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0: 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So, hey, you're doing fine. Keep going.
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not just worship on Sunday, it's worship every day. Hallelujah anyway. 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A house of praise.

Matthew 7:17 today. It says this: so every good tree bears good fruit, but the bad tree bears bad fruit. 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Strive for goodness in all that you do, knowing that your actions have the power to impact the world around you for the better. Keep nurturing your heart and soul, and may your life be a source of inspiration and joy to those around you.

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2: And we say hello to you tuning in from all over the world. Thanks for stopping by what is sure to be a spectacular day here at Bill Gaither's Homecoming Radio. I'm Daniel Britt, here to introduce this great cast of characters. Joyce Martin of the Martins.
4: Yeah.
2: Pat Parker.
5: Hey, now.
2: Ken Davis.
6: Yeah.
2: Chris Blue.
7: Come on, come on.
2: Gene McDonald.
8: Hello, folks.
2: Kevin William.
9: Yeah.
2: Corey Taft.
9: Yeah.
2: We welcome now the one and only Bill Gaither. We call him our legend, and we do so lovingly.
1: And my guests today are all filled with hope. Let's get started. Hey, it's going to be good.
10: It is going to be good, Bill. Here's the whole homecoming game.

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1: My wisdom today is remain humble. I've been working on that. It's like the student who once wrote on the exam, "The analysis is severely limited by my lack of understanding of what I am doing." Now, that's humility, my friend.
2: Bill, tell us more about it. You've got so much to be humble about.
0: Here's the game.

0: That was There Is a Mountain by the Gaither Vocal Band. Not to be confused with song. The other song by the Gaither Vocal Band called There Is a Mountain. Such a great song.
1: Sometimes it takes a mountain.
2: There's all the mountains.
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0: 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What a wonderful song.
1: Good one.
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1: Hey there, I'm Angela Prim. Hey, Pat, guess what time it is?
2: Whoa. How did Angie get my name?
3: It's time for a little holy humor.
1: Oh.
3: Very little. Here's Ken.
4: Ken Davis.
5: Hey, what do you call the guy that came to your door like they came to mine dressed as a pirate? He was selling hearing aids.
1: I have no idea.
5: A buccaneer.
4: What did Daniel tell his real estate agent?
2: I don't know.
5: I prefer a house with no den.
6: Oh, I love that.
3: Yeah, I like it when he laughs at his own jokes.
7: Yeah. And that's it. That's today's Holy Humor.
6: Oh, I love this song. And I love to hear Larry sing it, my buddy. Lay him down. Listen.

0: Man, I'm telling you what, that is probably one of the prettiest songs. I'd love to hear Larry Gatlin sing that. Yes.
1: That's one of my favorites. Larry wrote it, and he sang it, and it wasn't that beautiful, Gene?
0: It was probably one of the prettiest songs that I heard on that video. It was just a great, great, great song.
2: This is Just What Heaven Means to Me. 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

0: 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Hey, speaking of classic voices, and Kevin, you've got a Jesse Dixon story here.
1: We left Jesse Dixon at a hotel one time.
2: I remember that happening.
1: We were going to get on the cruise, and yes. We had been in Seattle, and so Jesse was in the lobby of the hotel waiting for the bus, and we got an hour down the road, and Bill said, "Oh, we've left Jesse." It was so horrible, and called him. He's so polite. He would never say, "Hey, you left me." He's just sitting there waiting for us to come back.
2: That's all of our fear, is to be left. Yeah.
3: He's just waiting for his ride.
4: Like the woman

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1: Hey, Bill, tell us about the vault. I think you have at least a couple of vaults in Alexandria.
2: One is right through the master bath and off to the left.
1: You released a DVD not long ago that you found in your vault. So how much of that stuff exists? Unreleased material.
0: Quite a bit. And we are in the process now of, we've got quite a bit of stuff and it's been piling up for, can you believe it, over, see, I'm 90 now, so it would be over seven. I started collecting that stuff when I was 12, 13, 14. I got stuff and I don't throw any, especially if it's related to four-part harmony. I don't throw it away. And we have an archivist who has been coming up lately and helping me organize all of that and digitizing it.
3: Oh, wow.
0: Now, digitizing, that's a good word, isn't it?
2: Yeah.
4: Oh, yeah. Yeah.
3: Well done.
2: A digitizing archivalist is amazing. Not everyone has one of those.
5: Do you have that coin that George Washington threw across the river?
0: Yeah, a friend of mine gave that to me. Now, contrary to a lot of the press that happened during that day, I was not there actually when George sent it. But I had this friend who was there, and he said, "But I've been collecting this stuff. You know, I've got the Rangers Quartet back when it was Arnold and Vernon Hiles and Walter Leverett and Denver Crumpler." And Doyot playing the, I got them in all different kind of versions.
1: These are real names.
3: That's
1: an odd name.
6: Doyot playing
0: Curtis
6: piano.
0: Mislap had not been with him yet.
2: He was not there. But,
3: Denver Crumpler.
0: And Denver. Gloria said, Bill, you're making these names up. But Aaron Rich is a very good archivist, and he's been spending a lot of time in the vault.
1: In the vault.
0: Yeah. And we're going to let him out next week.
3: Oh, yeah.
6: I saw him yesterday.
0: Aaron, we know you're in there. Come out. Okay.
1: Well, from that vault, Bill, you pulled this out from 1998, ringing in the 1999 New Year. This was the celebration moment in Charlotte, North Carolina.

0: What a celebration. A homecoming celebration from the vault. That's how they transitioned and turned the calendar page from 1998 to 1999. New Year's in Charlotte, North Carolina, Jubilate.
1: And here's a promise we can hold on to. For Christ is the end of the law for righteousness to everyone who believes. Romans 10:4.
2: Hey, everybody, I'm Bradley Walker. Hey, Gene, guess what time it is?
3: Well, it's Country Connection time.
4: I'm now for a Country Connection.
0: Yeah, country music and gospel music throughout time have always seemed to maintain a close connection, both in style and in story. I think of it like cousins.
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0: Tori. This is good. This is your friend.
1: Oh, Jesus Laughing by Mark Lowry. This is from All Dogs Go to Heaven album.
0: I love it.

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0: Having a great day here at Bill Gaither's Homecoming Radio. In fact, let's go back to that vault and dive back in. 1998, Jubilate, New Year's Eve, Charlotte, North Carolina, as they rang in 1999. Here's the Gaither Vocal Band.
1: You know, the first time he came as a little baby, unnoticed by a lot of people. But the next time he comes, he's going to come as King of Kings and Lord of Lords. And every eye shall see, and every knee shall bow. And the marketplaces in downtown Charlotte and Atlanta are all going to be empty. No more traffic in the streets. All the builders' tools are going to be silent. No more time to harvest wheat. Busy housewives will cease their labors in our great courtrooms. No more debate, 'cause work on earth has been suspended. As the King comes through the gate,

0: Well, we're out of time, folks, but as my good friend Jake Hess used to say, don't worry about it, Bill. Things will either get better or get worse or stay about the same. We got to leave it all in his hands. Good advice. Yeah. See you next time. Blessing.
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Romans 8:28 might be one of your favorite verses, and we know that in all things, God works for the good of those who love him, who've been called according to his purpose. You know, this verse is a guarantee that whatever happens to us will ultimately turn out good. So if something is not yet good, then it's not yet the end.

your refuge of praise, reminding you of who God is and why He's worthy of it all. In the name of Jesus. Worship lives here, the House of Praise.

I follow a great marriage blog called Time Warp Wife, and she takes a cool look at the Lord's Prayer. She says he gives us an excellent structure for prayer in Matthew 6, 9 through 13. It's a good reminder to bring glory and honor to God. In fact, if you examine the prayer, you'll see that half of it is about the power, the glory, and the holiness of God, and half of it is about our need for forgiveness, protection, and provision. Our Father, which art in heaven, hallowed be thy name. Respect the authority of God. Don't just go to prayer asking for everything that you want. Take time to worship the holy and incredible Father he is. Thy kingdom come, thy will be done in earth as it is in heaven. Submit to his will, even when it calls you to lay down your pride. Give thanks in all circumstances, trusting in his plan for your marriage. Give us this day our daily bread. God wants you to bring your requests to him. Regardless of how small or how big they are, if you have hopes and dreams for your marriage, include God in your plans. Allow him to shape your dreams. Forgive us our debts as we forgive our debtors. Make things right with your spouse and others, of course. Offer grace. Don't harbor anger and unforgiveness in your heart. If you're struggling with this, pray about it. God can help you move mountains. Lead us not into temptation, but deliver us from evil. This is an important prayer for every couple. There's so much temptation in this world and so many things that threaten to tear couples apart. Pray for inner strength for both you and your husband. Ask for a hedge of protection around you. For thine is the kingdom and the power and the glory forever. Praise him with your words. Verbalize your love.

0: Hey, if you're hurting today, just a quick reminder, you won't be stuck in your pain forever. The valley you're in is not your destination. There's no storm God won't bring you through. There's no obstacle that God won't help you overcome. And there's no enemy that God won't defeat. There's no heartache that God won't heal. God's word reminds us that he is close to the brokenhearted. He saves those who are crushed in spirit. Even if you feel alone, remember that you aren't alone. God is closer than you may think or feel. He loves you. He cares about every tear you've cried and every prayer you've prayed. When you hurt, God hurts. He is present with us always, but especially in our pain. God bless you today. Hope that thought from Craig Rochelle helps you.
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3: 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The House of Praise.

When the world is noisy, the house of praise keeps your heart tuned to God. Make a joyful noise. Worship lives here. The house of praise.

Hey, real quick, can I encourage you with John 15, verse 9? Jesus says, as the Father has loved me, so have I loved you. Now remain in my love. This verse reminds us of the incredible depth of God's love for us. Despite our flaws and imperfections, God's love for us is unwavering and unconditional. So no matter what challenges or uncertainties we face, we can find strength and comfort in knowing that we are deeply loved by our Heavenly Father. So let this truth anchor you in your heart today, knowing that you are cherished beyond measure.

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1: How's that for timing?
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1: Hey, we just have to say thank you. It's Tony Weir from The House, and what happened during the fall fundraiser gives us so much to celebrate. 77 families gave to The House for the very first time. 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We are so excited to welcome every one of you into this family of supporters. 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That's ministry happening right here in our community because you stepped up. Now, we also want to be completely honest with you. 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The fundraiser has ended. We're not extending it, but there is absolutely still time to help close that gap. 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Thanks.

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Worship will get you through some of the roughest times in your life because it shifts your focus from the problem to the problem solver.

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1: 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God did it.
0: Faithful, powerful, good, and worthy. Worship lives here. The House of Praise.

Do you believe God is speaking to you? Well, He is, I believe, every day. God speaks when He's about to accomplish His purposes. For what God initiates, He always completes. Francis Anfuso says, He reveals Himself to increase our faith and trust in Him. When God speaks, you will recognize His inner voice, which will always seem unique to you. It's so divinely personal. You're convinced you have His complete attention. That's because you do. God wants to communicate so clearly, you will always know it is Him speaking. And never forget, God's revelations are always designed to bring you into a love relationship with Him. Jesus said, "My sheep hear My voice." God is speaking to you today. 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

0: 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And in this house, you'll never forget why.
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0: Worship lives here. The House of Praise.

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0: Okay, just a friendly, non-judgmental reminder. Who have you forgotten to pray for? This happened to me. I had a friend going through a really tough time. I told him, hey, I'm going to pray for you. And I did. And then my life moved on. Their life continued to struggle. The other day I saw one of their kids and it immediately reminded me of the promise I made to pray for their dad. And I'll tell you what, I just stopped and I prayed right there. And I was really convicted of what I had said to them, that I would pray for them. And they needed it, man. So here's my friendly reminder for you today. Who have you told recently, I'm going to pray for you, and maybe your life has just gone on? Take a moment right now and pray for them.
1: Shout to the Lord.
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3: 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The

Every song, a sanctuary. 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
1: Hey, quick reminder that thankfulness and peace are tied closely together. Gratitude is something you have to purposely engage your mind in, especially when things aren't always going smoothly, which, hey, come on, most of the time, right? Choosing to be thankful changes what we focus on, from our lack and what God's not doing that we wish he was, onto what he is doing and what he has done. Thankfulness is often referred to as an offering or sacrifice. It costs us something to give our praise to God, especially when we don't feel like it. And when we offer this sacrifice of praise, we remind ourselves whose hands we're in. It ushers in that peace that passes understanding. We choose where we focus our attention. And hey, I want to choose to see and be grateful for all God is doing, not just on what he's not.

From your morning commute to your evening rest, we keep the focus on the one who never fails. Worship lives here, the House of Praise.

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1: Coming to the Oklahoma State Fair, it's Ben Fuller. 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

You ever noticed how much energy we waste worrying about things that haven't happened yet? What if that's exactly what steals our peace? Here's one thing to remember today. Jesus didn't say, don't think about your needs. He said, don't worry about them. In Matthew 6, Jesus reminds us that if God cares for the birds and the flowers, he's certainly going to care for you. So do the work that's in front of you, seek him first, and trust him with the rest. Worry has never solved tomorrow's problems, but trusting God changes today.

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0: 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The House of Praise.

You know, we all deal with fear. Maybe it's a fear of public speaking, flying, failure. There's all kinds of fears, and sometimes they can paralyze us. Many young people today will look at their parents and think they don't experience fear, but you and I both know that we do. Tony Dungy, talking with AllProDad.com, said, "I've had many fears in my life, and life," he says, "is about overcoming our fears, and that's what I try to teach my children." And here's four things, Tony says, I tell my kids about fear. First, fear can be a good thing. If I fear the right things, it will keep me in line. You need to discern the things that are good to fear. Second, don't let fear keep you from trying things. Some fear is healthy, but the wrong fears will keep you from experiencing some fun activities. Never let it hold you back from doing things you enjoy. Be courageous enough to step out where it's uncomfortable. Third, don't fear being different. This is a big one that our kids need to overcome. I encourage my children to be the person God created them to be and not someone the culture tells them they should be. And finally, Tony says, overcoming fear will make you stronger. It's human nature to be afraid. However, when we overcome fears, we grow stronger in the long run. Every time we move forward in the face of fear, we get a little braver and a little more likely to overcome our challenges.

0: want
1: is
0: to want
1: peer
0: God.
1: And you are too.
0: I think you're on the right path.
1: How's that for timing?
2: But I will keep counting my blessings. No, and I can't count that high.
1: The House of Praise.

0: I want to encourage you today to have an awkward conversation. Sometimes people need it. Sometimes people actually want it. I'm thinking of someone I know who was dealing with a problem, and honestly, he'd been drinking too much, and he knew it. He knew it was affecting his life. He knew it was affecting his family, and his family never said anything to him about it. They complained sometimes about his behavior, but they never told him they were concerned. He said, "I just really wanted someone to say they cared enough to notice that I was hurting myself." Yeah, they were waiting for someone to show they cared. Wow, maybe you can think of someone that is waiting for you to show them you care today.
1: Stay in a spirit of worship. The House of Praise.

0: do I praise.
1: It's not just what we play, it's who he is.
2: God did it, God did it.
1: Faithful, powerful, good, and worthy. Worship lives here, the House of Praise.

Hey, I want to encourage you with Proverbs 16:4. It says, "The Lord works out everything to its proper end, even the wicked for a day of disaster." You know, you can find peace in the assurance that God is in control of all things, working out his plans and purposes, even in the midst of uncertainty. Trust in his wisdom today and sovereignty, knowing that he orchestrates every detail for his glory and the ultimate good of his people. Even when faced with challenges or setbacks, rest assured that God's hand is at work, bringing about redemption and restoration in his perfect timing. So embrace the truth of this verse, finding comfort and hope in the certainty of God's providence over every aspect of your life.

0: 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And in this house, you'll never forget why.
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0: 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The House of Praise.

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0: Hey, quick thought. Don't ever limit your prayers because you think you are sinful or undeserving. You're not praying because of who you are. You're praying because of who He is.
1: Let's go.

Every song, a sanctuary. Every lyric, a lifeline. I'll take you as you were. Keep your heart lifted in the house of praise.

It's a tough question. How do I know when it's time to stop praying for something? Wow, you know, you've probably been there. You've prayed for something for a very long time and don't feel like you've ever had any kind of answer from God or seen anything happen. So what do? Do you keep praying or do you stop? Here are some thoughts from an article in Relevant Magazine. First, trust that silence from God doesn't mean absence. You have to remind yourself of this even daily, sometimes hourly. Silence means not yet, which in itself is kind of an answer. Second, spend time in the Bible and gleaning the wisdom that's available and applicable to all of us. I dare say that there are very few prayers that can't be answered or at least reframed within the pages of Scripture. And third, never quit on prayer, even when, and especially when, it seems pointless. We must continue to bring our petitions before the Father and be present with Him. Because in this life, there will be confusion. And for now, we see in a mirror dimly, but then we will see face to face. But just because it's not 100% clear doesn't mean we give up. I encourage you to keep praying, reading, and listening to those in your community. The time will come when clarity is yours. And until that time, I hope you'll keep on pressing on and trusting that the most important thing you can do is allowing your heart and mind to be transformed into the image of Christ. All the other questions and answers will fall into place as we pursue that together.

your morning commute to your evening rest, we keep the focus on the one who never fails. Worship lives here, the House of Praise.

0: You know, there are a lot of times in life we get beat down, and you know, a lot of times we deserve it because we're not being the spouse or the parent that we should be. Maybe we're not doing a good job at our job even. And maybe there's no one around us to encourage us. But you know what? Pastor Judd Wilhite from Central Church in Las Vegas, he said this: growth comes when you realize God believes in you. No matter how bad of a job you're doing, you know what? God believes in you. He wants the best for you. And we can't give up. Don't ever give up doing what's right, following God and living your life for Him. God's right there, ready to guide you through and help you get out of whatever mess that you've maybe put yourself in.
1: Celebrating who He is all day long. The House of Praise.

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1: Hey, let me share Matthew 7:24 with you. 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We've got to act. And when we build our lives on the foundation of his teachings, we find stability and resilience. Father, today, help us to not only hear your word, but to live it out. Lord, help us that our lives will be rooted in your truth, giving us strength and wisdom to withstand life's challenges. Amen.

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4: Hi, this is Jim Daly from Focus on the Family. Thanks for listening today on The House.
5: Number one, you're not a perfect parent.
4: What?
5: And your child is not a perfect child. And your child does not need a perfect parent. Your child has a perfect Savior. And that's what your child needs. What your child needs is for you to be a faithful Christian. And that's what's important for us to understand.
4: That's a big statement.
5: Yeah, so I think sometimes we overcomplicate what we're doing. What we're really doing is we're growing in Christ's likeness before our children.
6: That's Juan Sanchez, and he and his wife Janine are with us today on Focus on the Family with Jim Daly. Thanks for joining us. I'm John Fuller.
4: You know, John, parenting doesn't come with a manual.
6: No.
4: Were you scared to death? I remember when Trent, my son, was born, my first son, and they handed him to me. It freaked me out. It was like, what do I do now? There was nothing that came with it. You know, it was like, you know, what a blessed son you have. And I was like, yeah, I hope I don't break him, right?
6: Goodness.
4: Today, we're going to talk to our guests about the ins and outs of parenting and getting on the same page and what happens when you don't, and a lot of great tips.
6: Mm-hmm. And reaching your child's heart is a real critical component of the conversation today. In fact, the book title is Reaching Your Child's Heart, and the authors are Juan and Janine Sanchez, and we're so glad to have them. Juan is senior pastor of High Point Baptist Church in Austin, Texas, and Janine teaches English and writing to children and helps women understand how to apply God's Word to everyday life. They've got 5 adult daughters, bless you,
4: and amazing
6: growing number of grandchildren.
4: That is awesome. Welcome to the program.
5: Thank you. It's a joy to be here.
4: Here's the question. What have you learned raising 5 girls? I'll ask both of you.
7: Wow, so much. I think one of the big things is that formulaic parenting just doesn't work.
4: Yeah.
7: You know, the A plus B equals C, and if you do this, then your children are gonna turn out this way. And the Lord in his kind providence did not allow that in our lives. And what a mercy.
4: Yeah.
7: Really.
4: Jean and I walking through a grocery store when we were first married, no kids, and we'd see a child out of control. And we would say, you know, when we have children, our child will never act like that.
6: That's right.
4: Right? How many of us say that?
6: Oh, yeah.
7: Well, my child was there. My child was that child.
4: Oh, yeah. Mine too. That's the funny thing. But Juan, you did military.
5: Yeah.
4: Did you come into the marriage and into the parenting role as dad, as that guy?
5: Yeah, I mean, I was Captain Von Trapp without the whistle.
4: Yes, so right? I thought about that. Sound of Music is your story.
5: Yeah. But what's interesting is, you know, kind of like you mentioned, I didn't know what was going on, and I had a warped understanding of parenting. I thought, I read the theology books, you deal with the kids, and then once they are old enough to talk and potty train and all that, then I'll kind of jump in there. And so when we had our first daughter, very surprisingly, because we were going to wait 2 years, get to know each other.
4: You had a plan.
5: We had a plan. And 6 months into our marriage were pregnant. And so we didn't know what was going on. And so we were making things up as we go along. She didn't sleep through the night consistently till she was 4 years old. And I told Jeannie, we can't keep doing this.
4: Oh my
5: goodness. So, yeah, there was a lot of learning the hard way.
4: Yeah. Juan, you said when your firstborn daughter turned six, it was kind of a change of the game. Yeah. What happened when she was six that changed it?
5: One of the things I would say is, like Jeannie mentioned, she knows she is not the Holy Spirit. And so she wasn't critical, she wasn't nagging, but she prayed for me for 6 years. And then one day she came to me and she said, hey, there's this parenting conference happening not far from us. Would you be willing to go? And so I said yes. And again, my thinking was, I'm in ministry, I have to pour myself into this. And the speaker spoke my language, which is biblical and theological. And he helped me understand from scripture, what is God's design for the family? What is God's design for the husband and the wife? And what is my place in all of this? And I realized, oh, my place is to be the leader. I'm supposed to be the spiritual leader. And I'm supposed to, in the way that Jesus loved the church with a sacrificial, servant and sanctifying kind of love, I'm supposed to be reproducing that culture and that environment in my home, leading my wife in that way, but also leading my children. So we came back and I began reading and thinking about that, you know, very convicted. And it was amazing to me how our home, I would call it, was upside down, where Jeannie was leading us in the parenting, the discipleship, the discipline. And within a matter of time, it seemed fairly quickly, she began to come to me and ask questions about discipleship and parenting and discipline. Mm. And we came to it as a team. And what we've discovered is that there are three pillars to faithful parenting. And the first one is godly parental example. We lead by example. You know, just as elders are supposed to lead not under compulsion, but by example, we are displaying to our children who God is, His love, His authority. But secondly, biblical instruction is the foundation, and then corrective discipline. And what we found is those three pillars are given to us in Scripture for us to be able to model for our children what the Christian life is like, for us to teach them who God is and what He requires of them. And then that corrective discipline that God Himself uses on us.
4: Yeah.
5: And it's been amazing how it not only transformed our parenting, but actually transformed our marriage.
4: Mm-hmm. And it's actually not that complicated.
5: Nope.
4: But you have to get focused on it and understand what the inputs need to be.
5: That's right.
4: For those predictive outcomes.
7: Well, and I think too, like I was reading all the parenting books, trying to gather all of the information that I could, and then Juan would come home and ask me, we'd talk about what to do, and that just switched, and he took ownership of that information. And now he was reading, and he was formulating what is the best plan for our family, the best plan to handle these types of situation. And that can be clunky at first, right? Especially with a kind of a stronger, I've been doing this for 6 years, right? And then having to change that leadership over to him. But it was such a great thing.
4: It's probably a relief, too, to have
7: it is
4: more of a partner in that regard, you know, that you're in this with me. A lot of wives, I think, are probably going, oh, I only wish, but let's get you a copy of the book. That would be a good place to start and talk about it.
7: And to really pray. I think sometimes we think of that as a last resort.
4: Right.
7: And that really needs to be our go-to, because the Lord was going to do a better job with Juan than I was going to do any day. So
4: I would say, could you repeat that? But I think we got it. I mean, that's so true. And that's true for both spouses. You know, husbands want change in their wife, and the wife wants change in the husband. And you can only work on you.
6: Yeah. Our guest today on Focus on the Family with Jim Daly are Juan and Jeannie Sanchez. And they've written a terrific book. 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
4: Let me ask you, what does healthy, dedicated discipleship look like in a normal busy week for a family? I mean, this is the real stuff, right? everybody's moving different directions. You've had five girls. I mean, dinner, getting things ready. I can't imagine the bathroom difficulties. Yeah. It's my time in the bathroom.
7: Oh, absolutely. That's discipleship right now. Isn't it? At that moment?
4: Yeah.
7: We chose to capitalize on things that we could count on that we were doing together anyway. And so mealtime is such an important time in the life of your kids. When they're young, teaching them just how to sit, how to have nice table manners as they grow, to consider one another, how to be kind to a host and hostess. And even in the teenage years, that's where you're going to have conversations. And so God was so kind to help us realize that we have those dedicated times. Use those times to be in the Word, to think about issues of the day that we could point the kids to Christ, have those conversations that can mold them. Once again, it's just another opportunity to point them to God's Word. And that's where Juan was able to be at different seasons. It was in the morning. Yeah. In other seasons, it was during the evening, where we were tried to be as consistent as a schedule would allow. Yeah. To have time in the Word. We were in the car often, and we also utilized that time to listen to Adventures in Odyssey. Yay. So many different things that could teach the kids and help with some of those gaps that that we can't think about.
5: Think Deuteronomy 6. Right. You know, teach when you wake up, when you lie down, when you walk by the road. It's not either or, it's both and.
4: Yeah.
5: But we do have to know, like, the age of our children, the development, you know, where they are. And so when children are younger, they're in that concrete stage of thinking where it's more facts. You know, they're memorizing and they're telling us back, right?
4: Right.
5: But as they grow older into their more abstract stage of thinking, and then they begin to reason, so we have to know what stages there are. So when they're very little, we're just basically teaching them truths. A catechism is a great way for very small children who are in the grammar stage in classical education, that concrete stage where you teach them a question, you teach them the answer, then they say it back to you. And we learn from a very young age. Children can learn a lot.
4: Yeah, they're sponges.
5: You know, they can even communicate before they're verbal, just using some basic sign language. So we just learned some really basic ways to communicate and to do those things. And like Janine said, there's so much going on in those times. So they're learning to read, and we're teaching our children a love of reading. And then when we instill in our children a love for reading, they'll be lifelong learners.
4: Yeah, that's good.
5: They're also learning how to sit. You're helping them learn how to sit. But we also would give them things to do, like Janine said. But it's so simple. Yeah. You know, like, we would sit at breakfast. I used the New Living Translation. It had just come out. And we were just reading through the Bible. And I don't know how long it took us to get through it. But we would just read a portion, maybe as much as a chapter. We would say a few words, and then we would pray for one another. When they could understand, then we would just simply ask, what questions do you have? And then, how can we pray for you today? Yeah. And so we would just do that in the morning. But then in the evenings, what we would do is, after dinner, we would check in. I would read aloud. I love fantasy. Janine, not so much. And so I would read the Chronicles of Narnia, The Hobbit. We would do that in the evenings. And then bedtime was just really simple. We would do the catechism. And then I would sit with them. We would sing three little songs. Ask them how we could pray for them, and just pray with
4: them. That's so sweet.
5: And it just—it really was very simple.
7: Yeah. And a lot of us have kids in different ages and stages, and it's like, oh my goodness, you know, who am I teaching to? Like, am I teaching to the 10-year-old or the 2-year-old? And it's amazing, as you're teaching to the older kids, what the younger ones are getting, and you know, just doing it again and again.
5: Yeah, I remember one time Janine was taking the girls to brush her teeth, and I had the 2-year-old, and we had been doing the catechism, and I'm looking at her, and I'm looking at, what do I do? I just wait for them to come back, and I just thought, let's go. Who made you? She said, Todd made me.
4: Todd.
5: I said, well, what else did God make? Todd made all things.
7: All things.
5: Said, well, why did God make you and all things? For his own glory. And I thought, my goodness, she gets it.
4: Yeah.
5: She's been absorbing it as we're doing it with the older sisters.
4: Right, absolutely.
5: And one of the things that's helpful to understand is that little children, they're like a warehouse. Their brains are like a warehouse, and they're shelving. And what our job is to put the truths of God in those shelves in the right places, so that as they grow and develop, the Holy Spirit has something to work with, those truths to convict of righteousness, truth, and judgment, and to draw them to Christ. And so what we're doing is we're just filling the warehouse.
4: I like that,
5: you know, concept. With God's truth.
4: You know, I'm thinking now for the parents of young children, I want to speak specifically to you. And Juan, let me ask you about this. And certainly, Janine, jump in. But one of the things that I felt was the progression for me in parenting was going from expectations of behavior, whatever it might be, to a bit more relaxed, not to be so uptight. And I think that's a normal progression of every parent. And that poor firstborn.
7: I know.
4: Oh, the poor firstborn. Sorry, John. But, you know, you take so much because the parents were so rigid. And in that context, how do we learn earlier?
5: Yeah.
4: You know, like grandparents are awesome, but this is the second time around, right? Mm-hmm. How do we learn and how do we encourage younger parents to get there more quickly?
5: Yep.
4: And the get there is to relax.
5: Let me just say a few things. Number one, you're not a perfect parent.
4: What?
5: And your child is not a perfect child. And your child does not need a perfect parent. Your child has a perfect savior. And that's what your child needs. Mm. What your child needs is for you to be a faithful Christian. And that's what's important for us to understand.
4: That's a big statement.
5: And so I think sometimes we overcomplicate what we're doing. Mm. What we're really doing is we're growing in Christ's likeness before our children.
4: Yeah.
5: And we're doing what God has called all of us to do as Christians. We're modeling Christ's likeness, Ephesians 4, 11 through 16. We're speaking the truth in love to one another until we all grow in Christ's likeness. And then we just kind of helpfully correct one another. Well, no, this is not quite right. No, that's not quite right. But that's what we're doing. We're living it out. And so what we encourage and we advocate for is, in the very early years, a more parental directed home, because your children need that. But what you're doing is, as they learn responsibility, you give them more and more responsibility. When they can accept your authority, then what you want to do is give them opportunities. Because what ends up happening is in child-centered homes, they're giving away all the authority now. And then when the kids become teenagers, they don't like the choices they're making. And so they're trying to rein them in.
4: Yeah.
5: So it's the very opposite. Yeah. And so if you can do the hard work now, or later, but you will do the hard work.
4: Interesting.
5: And the later you wait to do the hard work, the harder it becomes.
4: That is so true. And Janine, let me amplify this a little for moms. What I've seen is when moms, when their fear goes up, especially those teen years, and dads can do this too, but I think it's more prevalent in moms. When fear goes up, control rises higher in order to get their feeling of security back with the kids. And man, that can be the exact wrong move at that time, because your teenage child is trying to get independence.
7: Sure.
4: Hopefully you've done the hard work that they're wise in their independence.
5: Yeah.
4: But if not, that fear rises and then your control rises higher and now you've got rebellion.
7: Sure. Well, and fear is an awful master. Isn't it?
4: Yes.
7: And it kills relationship.
5: Yeah.
7: And so that's just one of the things that I think is so important on this journey of parenting. Am I being winsome in how I'm dealing with this child, pointing them to Christ, discipling them, or am I being just an authoritarian ogre?
4: Right.
7: And I think that the more permissive we are in the younger years, doing it backwards, we have more fear, we're more fear-driven, and then we get to these teenage years and we want to clamp down, and it chokes the life out of that relationship, because at the end of the day, you're not trusting. First of all, you're not trusting the Lord, you're not trusting the teen, you're not trusting in God's word. And so this is just such an amazing time to have positive instruction, opportunities, conversations. And let me tell you, it takes time, but it will not be void.
4: Yeah.
7: It will bring back that relationship, so that before your kid goes out, you're talking about it. Okay, what are you doing? What are some pitfalls? What are some dangers you might see as you're going out? We're giving you all the freedom. What are some expectations? right, that we have of you. And we would talk about those beforehand. We expect you to go where you say you're going to go, be with who you say you're going to be with, and be home at a certain time. And also helping our kids to know, this is really important. This was something that my dad instilled in our home, was that if there was trouble, I knew I could call my dad.
4: Wow, that's good.
7: I knew that, yeah. And I did. Now, there are consequences to that, but I knew that I didn't have to handle that situation myself, and I wanted my teenagers to know that. All of these situations are opportunities for discipleship, and there have to be natural consequences. Yeah. Afterwards,
4: your oldest girl is she out of the house?
5: She's 34.
4: She's 34. Okay.
5: Yeah. Oldest is 34. Youngest is 23.
4: Okay. So in that context, you guys have lived this, and I want to speak again to a different spectrum of parenting, where we get a lot of calls for counseling help, which we want you to do that. Mm-hmm. Call us if you need us. Mm-hmm. But it's kind of that, to your point, where if you were passive in younger years, as you said, Juan, at some point you pay the parenting piper. Mm-hmm. It's going to come up. Yeah. So these kids that are raised in good Christian homes, they go to Sunday school, go to church, they hear it, they can recite it. They get to a point where they get out of the home, they go off to college or whatever they're going to do, and they're free from that parenting throttle, and they go crazy.
5: Yeah.
4: You hear about this. Yeah. Kids going to Christian schools, and it's a party every night, and they're not controlling those appetites well. Mm-hmm. What, you know, your influence as a parent is really diminished at this point. Right. And there are people that are suffering in that spot right now. Yeah. They don't know what to do. What advice would you have for them when that control is now gone? Yeah. I mean, it's only influence.
5: So a few things. Number one, what we would hope would happen, it doesn't always, is, you know, Jonathan Lehman talks about in his book on authority, the difference between authority of command and authority of counsel. It's a really helpful concept.
4: Yeah.
5: So with younger children, we want to exercise the authority of command. And slowly, as we disciple our children and we equip them to make choices, that authority of command then becomes authority of counsel. So we're reasoning together, we're exhorting, we're coaching them before they go out. But what happens when that pattern or that model was not exercised and our children are out of the house? We no longer have command, authority of command, and we barely have authority of counsel. Again, this is where the gospel comes in. This is where, if it were me, I would just simply say, I've recognized where I have failed. And so rather than be exasperated, remind myself, we're parenting for the long haul, not the moment.
4: Yeah.
5: And so don't let the moment overwhelm you, right? And so long as that child has breath in his or her lungs and Christ has not returned, there is the hope and power of the gospel of Jesus Christ. And so one of the ways I would display that is to confess my sin, confess my mistakes, ask for forgiveness, and then appeal for relationship.
4: Yeah.
5: And then just continue to pursue the relationship and slowly try to rebuild that relationship.
4: Yeah.
5: To get to that place where that authority of counsel has come back in place.
4: I thought that might be the direction we go. And I think that's what's so critical here. Relationship is so important. Yeah. And oftentimes in that emotional moment, I like to think of it like a strand where we're cutting bits of the fiber of that tether between us and our child. Mm-hmm. And when we don't respond out of relationship, when we do the you must, you know, lecture, a little bit of the cord is ripped.
5: Yeah. Mm-hmm.
4: Between you. Yeah. And I wouldn't say relationship at all cost, because there are things that occur that you need to stand firmly, drug addictions and other addictions and things that are damaging. You need to be firm and get them hopefully into help. But relationship is critically important.
5: Yeah.
4: I mean, that's what we're made for. That's why God created us, was for relationship. So we then can take that into our parenting role to bless our children with the concept of relationship. Yeah. But how does a parent that is just, you know, it's so hard because my child is behaving in such a way that it's difficult, Juan, to have a relationship with this son.
5: Yeah. John Piper wrote an article on how to continue to pursue your wayward child that I think is really helpful. But I do think, you know, we're kind of at the mercy when they're outside the home. And so if we have asked for forgiveness, I find letter writing is helpful because you can write down your thoughts and that child can take that letter and I trust that the Lord might allow them to read that letter and to really think through without the pressure of having to respond immediately in conversation.
8: That's good.
5: And so you write the letter, you let them read it, you let them have it, you give them every opportunity, but you keep sending Christmas cards, you keep sending birthday cards. You know, you give texts, you send texts, you send scriptures, you keep praying for them, yeah. Right?
8: You do the relational thing.
5: We are wrestling yeah. with mm-hmm. God for their yeah. souls. And so you never stop doing that. You never stop trusting the Lord for that. Mm-hmm. And you never stop inviting them to come back.
8: Yeah. But man, this has been good. What a great start. This is just like yeah. sitting in a living room and having a conversation with good friends. So yeah. this has been really good. Thanks for being here.
7: Thanks
5: yeah,
7: for having
5: thank
7: us.
5: You for having us. And that was the intention of our book is to give it to folks as if we were sitting down with them for
8: yeah,
5: coffee.
8: Yeah. It's good. I mean, this has been such an encouraging reminder that parenting is about more than behavior and those busy schedules. It's about shaping hearts and pointing our children toward a lasting relationship with God. Let me turn to you, our listeners. Here at Focus on the Family, we're here to help you and your family to thrive in Christ. 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Our parenting team works really hard to stay ahead of the challenges families are facing, so you don't have to navigate them alone. A great place to start is by signing up for our Age and Stage e-newsletters. Each week, you'll receive a short email tailored to your child's specific age and stage, offering practical, biblically grounded insights to help you parent with confidence in the 2s and the 8s and the 15s. I mean, it's great. You only have about 940 weeks, 0 to 18, to shape that child's character. So think of it that way. We also have Juan and Janine's excellent book, Reaching Your Child's Heart, A Practical Guide to Faithful Parenting. It is filled with biblical wisdom and practical insight for every age and stage. And it's a great reminder that our calling as parents is to point our children to God and cultivate a love for Him in their hearts. And when you make a gift of any amount to support the work here at Focus on the Family, we'll send you that book as our way of saying thank you for being part of the ministry. Let me share this note from Carly, who wrote in to tell us this. Because of the insight I've gained from listening to your show, I was able to help one of my teenage students navigate a very tense and difficult family situation with advice that was godly, Christ-honoring, and respectful. The conversation addressed so many challenging issues, and I'm deeply thankful for the wisdom you've shared and how clearly it helped guide my response. Thank you from the bottom of my heart for all you do. I can't wait to apply what I've learned with my own kids as well.
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10: In a me-first generation, it's uncommon to meet someone who's truly humble. Someone who's willing to admit, I'm wrong, I'm sorry, or rarer still, I repent. When was the last time you heard those words, or even used them yourself? Well, the book of Job ends with a picture of outright surrender. Job was broken, contrite, and finally at rest with his destiny. So what brought him to this point? Today on Insight for Living, Chuck Swindoll opens Job chapter 42 to present a message titled, Full Repentance for All the Right Reasons.
11: I believe the Lord takes Job by the shoulders and gives him a good shake. I believe he is showing Job two animals that are at the top of the food chain, two animals that are virtually unintimidated. They can take care of themselves in the wild. Most every other animal bows to them, and if they don't, they pay a terrible price, usually their life. The behemoth represents the hippopotamus. The leviathan is the crocodile. We'll look at the leviathan in a moment. Now behold the hippopotamus. Isn't this an interesting sermon? Hippopotamus and crocodiles. I dare you to tell anybody tomorrow at work that that's what the preacher preached on yesterday. It may be a great opportunity for you to share with them something else you'd like to say. But anyway, first the hippopotamus. Verses 15 to 24, chapter 40. I made that animal as well as you. Notice the opening. You're both creatures, very different. It walks on all fours. You walk erect. It eats grass like an ox. You do not eat that diet. He mentions his strength to begin with. His strengths and his loins, 16 through 18, is a reference to the strength of the hippopotamus. The power is in his muscles. Tail is like a cedar, picture of strength. Sinews of thighs are knit together. His bones are tubes of bronze. This is poetry. Colorful language to illustrate this. His limbs are like bars of iron. He is first of the ways of God. That intriguing statement probably means he's chief or the mightiest among the animals. Other animals, when they see him, move away from him. God has given him an uppermost level of authority in among his fellow creatures. Surely the mountains bring him food, and all the beasts of the field play there. Verse 23, if a river rages, he's not alarmed. He is confident, though the Jordan rushes to his mouth. And look at this interesting statement about capturing the hippopotamus. Can anyone capture him when he is on watch? It's the picture of a hunter in those days. With barbs, it's the idea of a spear, can anyone pierce his nose? It was believed in ancient days that to capture one of these, you'd have to pierce the nose or plug it up so that he'd have to open his mouth to breathe. And when he opens his mouth, you drive the javelin or the spear into the throat. You're able to kill him. But how rare that was. The task is piercing the nose to begin with, getting there. Job is listening. The whole point, even one species of animal life is enough to make you back down, Job. You're no match against something this strong, this overpowering. If I, Yahweh, am powerful enough to create and subdue a creature this strong and intimidating, I'm deserving of your trust, your submission, your worship. But before Job can digest all of that, the Lord moves on to the Leviathan. Can you draw out Leviathan with a fish hook or press down his tongue with a cord? Now, we who love to fish and hunt, we remember times when we chose the size hook depending on the size fish we wanted to catch. Larger hook, larger fish. Smaller hook usually meant a little smaller mouth or smaller fish. When I did a lot of fishing, my younger years, I fished with my dad and my granddad both, and sometime down the bays of South Texas, we'd hang a gar, old saltwater gar. You've seen pictures of them. Some of you have even caught them or tried to. And they tear up your tackle. I don't care how big your hook is. Usually they'll bend the hook and get away, or they'll tear everything up in the process. Plus, they're no good to eat. And when you get them there, you just throw them back in. So my dad would say, as I thought I'd caught the biggest trout on the planet, and the water was swirling and had all the signs of a huge fish that hadn't yet surfaced, he'd say, son, you got a guard, just cut the line. Just cut the line. Or he's gonna tear your rod up, or he's gonna tear your pole up, certainly gonna tear up the tackle. We're not gonna get him in this boat, it'd tear us up. So cut the line. How much more a crocodile? That's the point as he begins. Can you draw out a leviathan or croc with a fish hook? Now this is even more fierce. Look at all the can use and will use that follow. Can you put a rope in its nose? Verse 3, he has a little fun with the subject. Will he make many supplications to you? Will he speak to you soft words? Literally, it's an absurd thought. Will he literally speak soft and tender things? Do you ever have a crocodile give you soft little words and loving comments? Hi, how are you? Looking great today. Makes us laugh. There's a little humor here. Verse 4, will he make a covenant with you? Will you take him for a servant? Will you make a pet out of him? Will you play with him as with a bird? We all have the parakeets or cockatiels in mind. Will you have a little pet 12-foot crocodile that you've got running around the house? Will you bind him for your maidens? It's a picture of putting a leash around him for the daughters to have and to take him to school with them. Little pet croc that they've got makes us laugh. It's supposed to. It's ludicrous. It's absurd. And he goes on and on and on, talking about his skin that you can hardly harpoon, and the armor of their back and the strength that's in their limbs, verse 12. And who can strip off the armor, verse 13, and come within his double mail? He goes on and on and on and on until he comes to the end, verse 33. Nothing on earth is like him, and I control him, Job. This creature. Now, you know, when I use the croc, I realize I'm working against television. Because there is on this earth this man who swims with these suckers and thinks they're the greatest thing on earth. Late at night, he's out in his little dinghy and he slips into the swamp with his lantern and he says, I've lived all my life for this moment. And he gets down in the water and he's swimming in a swamp and he says, look at their feet. They're beautiful. And I look at the feet and I think, that tear you apart. Get out of the water. Now, we all watch that. We're sitting there eating chips and sandwich and go, hey, this is really great. Go for it, babe. Go get them. You know what? He married a wife that likes him. So he's got this woman that just likes to hang around him, and she grabs him and hugs him, and he's never read Job 41. It's a crocodile, and it's not made to be a pet. It lives in the depths, and it is ferocious. It is bloodthirsty. It is brutal. It is a killer, but it is submissive to God. The crocodile cannot operate outside the realm, the parameters, the borders that God has established for the crocodile. Never dawns on him to do that. He does exactly what he was built to do. He swims because God made him to swim. And he feeds on this because God made him to do. He did it all. He made it all. He owns it all. That's verse 11. Who has given to me that I should repay him? Whatever is under the whole heaven is mine. There's the shake. Job, you're mine. You're mine. You are clay in my hands. I'm doing a great work. And trust me in the mystery of it all. Remember, I said that. In the mystery of it all. Job listens, and as he gets to the end of his second speech, verse 34, he looks on everything that is high. He's king over all the sons of pride, Job. may have done this, I don't know that he did, but may have put his hand up and said, I've got enough. I got it. Remember Job earlier had said, if only he would come and talk with me, I would plead my case before him. He owes me a hearing, is the implication. He owes me an audience. I mean, after the way I've lived and look at my condition, at least he can present himself before. Well, stop, Job. You don't give God a script. You don't dictate the parameters of God's existence and plan. I've got it. Look at the response. It's fabulous. He answered and said, I know that you can do all things. Whether it's creating and growing the hippo or the other creatures of the forest and the jungles, or whether it's a crocodile, or whether it's a man or a woman, no purpose of yours can be thwarted. It's like Daniel 4:35. Listen to this. King Nebuchadnezzar, who has suffered for years living in the field as a wild, insane man because of pride, having finished his years in the field, he comes to his senses, and Nebuchadnezzar says, Daniel 4:35, all the inhabitants of the earth are as nothing. And he does according to his will in the army of heaven and among the inhabitants of the earth. And no one can stay his hand or say unto him, what are you doing? That submission. Oh God, I may be king on this earth, but you and I know, I don't even breathe without your grace giving me breath. I can't move without your spirit giving my muscles and my ability, my bones, my body, the ability to locomote. All heaven and earth is yours. You own it all, and nothing of yours can be thwarted. Job asked, who is this that hides counsel without knowledge? I have declared that which I do not understand. Things are too wonderful for me, which I do not know. I've come to the end of my understanding, and I leave it with that. It's yours, oh God, it's yours. To unravel the mystery, to handle the profound, strange events of my life. By the way, God never in this passage, or even later in the passage, tells him about the deal between him and Satan. He leaves Job in the mystery of it. And Job simply acknowledges his inability to understand why, but there's never a fist in his words. How dare you do this to me? There's a broken and contrite spirit. He says, I've heard you by the hearing of the ear.

give them slack. And the boy decided when he came of college age that he would go to school on the West Coast, chose a renowned university. The father paid the full tuition, and the boy began. Got with a tough crowd, continued his musicianship, found a place in the school's orchestra, as I recall, if not first chair, soon to be. And while he was there, he picked up a surly, independent spirit. And he came back home at the summertime, at the end of his first year, and it wasn't long before mom and dad, and by now brothers, realized they've got a real hellion on their hands. He's bright, he's gifted, he's also stubborn, he's arrogant, conceited. The family harmony was being disrupted, and the father, late one afternoon, had had enough. He called the boy in, called his name, and said, sit down. He said, everything that you have is mine. I bought every stitch of clothing in your closet. Your car that's in our garage is mine. The money in your pocket came from my account. I want you to leave everything in this house, and I want you to get out. You leave the money, you leave the car. Oh, by the way, the violin, you leave the violin. I bought that instrument. You leave everything that you possess. I'll let you keep the clothes on your back and the shoes on your feet. You get out. When you are ready to change your mind and come back into this place as a family member, you need to know we accept you and would love to have you back. But you're not the boy that I raised, and I'm putting up with it no longer. Father told me that the boy turned on his heels, put the money right there on the table, left everything and walked out the door, took a left, and got about three blocks. And he had a massive education between the front door of his house and about the third block at the curb. And he said he stood there with his hands in his pockets, thinking through, as night was falling, the elements he would be facing, the street life about which he knew nothing, and everything back home which he needed and longed for. He turned around, came to the door, knocked on his own front door. Dad opened the door with mom standing near. And then came the words, I'm wrong. I'm sorry. Arms of embracing. Probably the brothers were thinking, who's going to get his room? You know how brothers are. But as I recall, that evening there was a dinner together, as there was a sense of the return of another young man. I'm not through with the subject, but I need to stop here. It is all about God. Men and women, it is all about our God. Your business is about our God. Your family is about our God. Everything you say you possess, He owns. Every privilege you enjoy is granted. None of it deserved. We don't get it. We don't get it until we are faced with these impossible moments that level us. And we finally begin to emerge as a people of God. We don't lose any of our giftedness. We don't lose any of our sense of ability. In fact, it's enhanced. And the beautiful thing to witness is this still strong-hearted person who is surrendered and humble with a broken and contrite spirit.

0: entertaining no grudges, making no demands, having no expectations, offering no conditions, anticipating no favors. We repent before our God. And the marvelous thing, he begins to use us in the most amazing ways, because the world doesn't see that kind of combination very often. I so want you to be one of those people. Job finally gets it. The result is blessing after blessing, double blessings, double blessings. And he dies an old man, full of days, the last verse of the book says. Let's bow our heads. Let's close our eyes. I don't know who's shaking your shoulders. Somebody probably is. Think of it, if you will, as the Lord. I'm not talking about yielding to abuse and molestation. That's not in my subject today. Please don't rush there. I'm talking about giving up rights that were not your rights to begin with. They're God's rights. I'm not talking about defending our country. This is not that subject. This is about a very personal relationship with the God who made us, who is trying in every possible way to get our attention, to give up the fight, to learn to say, yes, sir, no, sir. I agree with you, sir. I bow before you as the servant. You are my master, O God. If it is your pleasure, use me. If it is not, take me. If that would bring more honor to you. I exist for you. If you've never come to the Lord Jesus Christ, of course this sounds absurd to you. It's the most impossible suggestion you could ever sit through and endure, because you've not made the first commitment of submission that you can't save yourself. If you were to die tonight, nothing in your person would deserve heaven or would cause God to graciously provide you with forgiveness and eternity with him. Your sins separate you from him, and you know it. So begin by coming first to Christ. And because most of us have done that, I say to all of us who remain, you may very well be at that crossroads where it's time to say, I surrender. I give up the fight. I repent. I release my rights for God to do with me however he may be pleased to do. It's our great desire, our Father, to live a life that is wholly committed to you. We still are on this earth. We still must connect with other earthlings. We still have a life to live here for as long as you would grant us. But we long to be your men and women, living and moving among this world that has long since lost its direction. I pray that you will use these words, halting though they have been at times, these simple words, these examples from your book, to stop us in our track, make us realize how arrogant and conceited we have become, and how wholly dependent we are upon you for forgiveness, for the ability to go on with our lives. I pray that you would set apart a handful of men and women who now truly grasp this. Change their whole direction, I pray, so that a difference will be made where they work, where they play, among their family members, and most importantly, in the quietness of their own hearts. Give them a blessed relief and release of their wills to yours. And then may we know the joy of a renewed life lived truly for your greater glory. Now, our Father, I commit to you and to your power and grace, we who have been a part of this worship time. I pray that you will begin the process of change even this day, and may it never cease until we see your Son face to face, whom having not seen, we love, in whom, though now we see him not, yet believing, we rejoice with a joy unspeakable and full of glory. In his great name, I pray. And all God's people said, Amen.
1: I'm wrong. I'm sorry. I repent. Simple words, and yet so hard to say. Maybe today, Chuck Swindoll has put his finger on a place in your own heart. A fight you've been fighting, a grudge you've been holding, a surrender you've been resisting. If so, don't rush past this moment. This is Insight for Living. Chuck titled today's message, Full Repentance for All the Right Reasons. 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It's a book Chuck's written called Finding God When the World's on Fire. 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I'm Bill Meyer. 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Tuesday on Insight for Living.

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lost. I have questioned if you could, and when it led me to the cross, only then I understood that even in the ruthless pain, there's a river.

Hey, one thing to remember today, if we follow an unrushed Jesus, we should be living an unrushed life. When we look at the way that Jesus lived, he was busy, but he never appeared rushed. In all the Gospels, we never once see Jesus run. In fact, when did Jesus show love to sinners, show compassion to the broken, and do miracles for the sick? He did the work of his Father as he walked from one place to another.

What are some of the things hurting your family the most are things you don't even think of as harmful? Sometimes a family needs a detox, not from something terrible, but from good things that have maybe gotten a little out of hand. Think about caffeine and sugary foods. A little may be fine, but too much can definitely affect how we feel, sleep, and function. Eating out, it's convenient, but when it becomes the norm, we can lose more than money. We can lose those simple conversations around the dinner table. Then there's TV and our devices. They can entertain us, connect us, and make life easier. But if we're not careful, screens start getting more attention than the people sitting right beside us. So here's a question for your family. What's one thing you might need to take a break from? Maybe not forever. Maybe just long enough to remember that sometimes less of something can give us more of each other.

holy, faithful, good. We praise him for who he is. Worship lives here, the House of Praise.

0: people are interesting. It's I like to walk, and walking around the neighborhood, I'm always interested to see when people have their garage door up, what their garage looks like. You see some man caves. You see people who are cooking out there. They have a stove in their garage. But what's really interesting to me, people in their lawn chairs, in their driveway, or just inside their garage, you know they've got a patio in the back, but they're choosing to be out looking at the street. And I think it's because they want to see people. They want to be around people. So next time maybe you see someone in your neighborhood sitting in that lawn chair, hey, they're sitting out there because they probably want to talk to you. They might not. They might wave, but take the initiative. Walk up and say hello to your neighbor.
1: Love you guys. You make my day every day.
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Hey, real quick, this thought from Craig Rochelle might be just for you. Struggling with mental health issues doesn't make you a bad Christian. It just makes you human. So I don't know who needs to hear this, but if you're in the middle of a difficult place for whatever reason, that is not necessarily the sign of weak faith. It doesn't make you a spiritual failure. It's very likely a signal that a part of you, your spirit, soul, or body, needs healing. And the good news is, you may have been saved, but God's not finished with you. He is still working in you. God is for you, and he's working in all things to bring about good to those who love him and are called according to his purpose.

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Hallelujah, anyway. Let your car, your home, your office become in the mighty name of Jesus. 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

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The House of Praise. 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Praise in every moment. The House of Praise.

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1: 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Hi, it's Amy here from The Morning Show. So what do we do with that gap where our capabilities end and trusting God begins? Well, we can pray. Pray over our family, our kids, the people we hold so dear, our city, our state, our country, our world. How can we be praying for you? You can leave your prayer on our prayer wall. It's there too that you'll be able to pray for others. It's so simple to do. Just go to thehousefm.com.

Hey, quick thought today. If you find yourself wrestling with questions about your faith, take it to God. He's big enough to handle your hard questions. And I believe God would rather have you run to Him with your questions than run away from Him and your doubts. Faith isn't about having everything figured out. It's about continuing to trust God even when you don't understand.

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When you invite God into your pain, you'll see his compassionate heart. The Bible says, "For we do not have a high priest who is unable to sympathize with our weaknesses, but one who, in every respect, has been tempted as we are, yet without sin." That's Hebrews 4:15. Jesus knows your pain, your heartache. On earth, Jesus wept, John 11:35. And he still weeps with us even now. Francis Infuso says he models the good news that there is a God who cares. At times, we think we need to come to God with our Sunday best, when he is actually just as happy to see us in our Monday worst. What we really want to know is, God, do you know what you're doing with my life? Believe that. God knows what to do with the broken pieces of your life.

0: You know, we struggle with feeling like we need to have the strength on our own to deal with the hardships that life throws at us. But God wants us to remember that we need His strength. We need His strength because we are not meant to go it alone. He breathed into us to create us. So it would make sense that we continue to need His strength to live the full life that He intended us to live.
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2: Praise, presence, peace. The House of Praise.

your refuge of praise, reminding you of who God is and why He's worthy of it all. In the name of Jesus. Worship lives here, the House of Praise.

Hey, can I encourage you with Proverbs 17:22? 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

Crowder on the House of Praise. God really loves us. 640, 68, overcast, and just a high of 84 today. Hey, I want to encourage you to be grateful today. Not only be grateful, but show gratefulness. Make it a thing in your life and in the lives you influence. Give gratefulness celebrity status. Say it, pray it, snap it, share it, like it. Thank God relentlessly. Thank people too, more than you think you should. Realize what you have and thank God again. Get addicted to praising God for His goodness, because gratitude turns what we have into enough.

Hey, real quick, I know there's a lot on your mind right now, and always remember, you're never alone. You can bring all of your burdens to God. He will make a way for you. He knows what's kept you up each night. He's heard your prayers. He's seen your tears. You don't need to worry. He has your back. Romans 15:13 is a promise. Now may the God of hope fill you with all joy and peace in believing, that you may abound in hope by the power of the Holy Spirit.

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0: And now, your local forecast for northern Oklahoma and southern Kansas on the House of Praise.
2: Just 84 the high today. Ah, yes. And these clouds will be moving out throughout the day. We'll see sunshine by the afternoon. Partly cloudy and a low of 59 tonight. Sunny and just 83 tomorrow and a low of 57 for Tuesday night. Wednesday, look for a high of 83 again and chances of rain coming back Thursday and Friday. Once again, enjoy 84 for the high today. Currently 68, overcast at the House of Praise. I'm Tony. So glad you're listening in. Hey, do you think that doubt makes you a bad Christian? Well, here's the spoiler. No, it doesn't. Some encouragement for you if you've been feeling doubt recently? It's coming up this morning on the House of Praise. Here's We the Kingdom.

0: Mercy Me on the House of Praise. 708, 68, and just a high of 84 today.
1: If you have doubts, does that make you a bad Christian? That's a tough question, and Caleb Moser answers that question in a great way in a recent article in Relevant magazine, and I wanted to share a few of his words. He said, "I found encouragement can take unlikely forms with doubt." He says, "One of my favorite biblical characters is Thomas." Yes, doubting Thomas, the same one who is a close second to Judas in many people's worst disciple ranking. Thomas's story is so encouraging to those of us who struggle with doubt. He was naturally skeptical that a dead person could come back to life, as I would have been. And Jesus met him right at the point of his doubt. Jesus did not shame Thomas for doubting, but gently, indisputably, proved himself to be alive. There are many other examples in the Bible about heroes of the faith who had times of doubting or questioning God. Moses, Abraham, David, just to name a few. You don't have to have perfect faith for God to use you. Those of God's people who doubt are still God's people, and there is no second tier for those with certain struggles. All who have been washed by the blood of the Lamb are forgiven, no matter what came before or comes after. It's okay to admit if you're having doubts. All of us have been there at some point. We need to do away with this whole pretending we're fine when we're not thing. Admit your doubts, wrestle with them, pray about them, talk to close friends about them. You will get through this, and as you do, remember to give grace to yourself and to others who admit their struggles.
2: Let's go.

It's not just what we play. It's who he is. God did it. God did it. Faithful, powerful, good, and worthy. Worship lives here. The House of Praise.

One Sonic Society on the House of Praise. It's 717 on a day that will just see 84 for the high, currently overcast and 68. We've got so much to celebrate from last week's fall fundraiser. 77 families gave to the house for the very first time. Wow. And through our partnership with the Homeless Alliance, more than 280 homeless friends and neighbors were fed. Thank you. 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Gateway Worship, who else on the House of Praise?

0: You were made to worship. And in this house, you'll never forget why.
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0: Worship lives here. The House of Praise.

Brandon Lake, I'll praise you anywhere. It's the House of Praise. I'm Tony on a morning where we're seeing 68 degrees, overcast, and high today, just 84. You know, it started with my wife pointing out to me that I was being a little bit harsh, raising my voice a little bit with the kids, and she said it just wasn't like me, and I kind of started noticing that too, and I thought, I don't want to be this way. It's not right to treat my kids that way. I found an article today from allprodad.com about being too harsh with my kids, and some great advice from the author, B.J. Foster. He says, first admit it. When you hear your kids repeating your harshness, you've got to admit to yourself and them that you've modeled the wrong things. Apologize and tell them how they should and you should speak and act. Write it down. Identify and write down the things that your kids do that cause you frustration. Think about why it makes you angry and talk it over with your spouse or a friend. Then craft a response to those frustrations and have those in mind when the scenario comes around. Next, be prepared in the morning. You know, these encounters will arrive throughout the day. So in the morning, say to yourself, understand the reality that you can be prepared in looking over that list and knowing what your responses need to be. And finally, review it at night. Before bed, review the day. How did you do? What improvements can you make? If you're married, ask your wife for feedback. Different times, it would even be good to ask your kids. Focus each day on getting better, and don't be afraid to pat yourself on the back when you get it right. Be encouraged that the harsh words are disappearing. Matthew West, here's Back to Jesus on the House of Praise.

Hope Darst, the mighty name of Jesus on the House of Praise. I'm Tony, and big day in Oklahoma City, the State Fair tonight. Ben Fuller performing at 7:30 tonight, and the concert is free with your gate admission to the fair. And I know that might be a drive for some of you, but hey, it's the fair, and you get to see Ben Fuller. In fact, if you happen to be in the Edmond area this morning around 10:30, Ben's going to be at our studios there. So you're welcome to stop by. Ben's going to sing a few songs on the front porch. And if you can't stop by, hey, make sure and watch for that on our social media. And if you do come by, we've got free tickets to the fair to hand out while they last. So that's going on at 10:30 this morning. We're at 51 East 30th in Edmond. If you want to come by, see Ben Fuller and get some free tickets to the fair. Right now, some classic worship from Elevation on the House of Praise.

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Every lyric, a lifeline. 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

Fathers, we start this week as we head into work. For many of us, let us be productive, meaningful, and aligned with your purpose. Lord, thank you for a new day and the opportunity to work. Lord, give us the strength to keep showing up, the focus to do what's in front of us, and the wisdom to handle every conversation, decision, and challenge with grace. Help us to be lights in our workplace, in our attitudes, our work ethic, and the way that we treat people. Lord, open doors, align opportunities, and let our work make a difference. Lord, protect our minds from overthinking, our hearts from stress, and our peace from anything that doesn't belong. Lord, remind us that we don't have to do it all. You're with us, Lord, and you've already gone before us. In Jesus' name, amen.

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1: Just 84 the high today. Ah, yes. And these clouds will be moving out throughout the day. We'll see sunshine by the afternoon. Partly cloudy and a low of 59 tonight. Sunny and just 83 tomorrow and a low of 57 for Tuesday night. Wednesday, look for a high of 83 again and chances of rain coming back Thursday and Friday. Once again, enjoy 84 for the high today. Currently this morning, a very nice 68. Overcast skies, it's the House of Praise with CC Winans. Spreading a little joy this morning on the House of Praise.

0: Micah Tyler, God did it. It's the House of Praise.
1: You know, one of the things that makes the message of the gospel so revolutionary is that it reframes the way we think the world should work. After all, his ways are not our ways. But too often when a verse challenges the way we do things to a degree that seems unreasonable, it can be easier to just ignore it entirely. For many Christians, well, there's a pattern of selectivity when it comes to Christ's more difficult commands. Relevant Magazine, an article by Jesse Carey, looked at five different verses, and one of them, Matthew 5, 38 through 42. Do not resist an evil person, and if anyone wants to sue you and take your shirt, hand over your coat as well. If anyone forces you to go 1 mile, go with them 2 miles. Give to the one who asks you, and do not turn away from the one who wants to borrow from you. So, the Sermon on the Mount is one of Jesus' most radical messages. In verse 38 of Matthew 5, Christ turns old logic on its head and asks his followers to think about their enemies in a new way. We're all most likely familiar with Jesus' command to turn the other cheek. If anyone slaps you on the right cheek, turn to them the other cheek also. But the heart of the message isn't just about forgiveness. It's also about a posture of grace and compassion, not defensiveness. Often in modern evangelicalism, there's a tendency to want to defend our faith, fight in a culture war, and be warriors for the church. But Jesus challenges us to re-examine our view of justice. Clearly, we are called to help the poor, and we should be angry when vulnerable people are taken advantage of. But Christ asks us not to be defensive when someone does something to us personally. In an era of product boycotts and ever-present outrage, the command to not resist an evil person is a difficult one that is too often ignored.

From your morning commute to your evening rest, we keep the focus on the one who never fails. Worship lives here, the House of Praise.

0: Megan Woods, I believe you on the House of Praise.
1: I don't want to scare anybody, but there may be a silent danger lurking right in plain sight in your home. I'm talking about stripes. Parallel lines that may be quietly creating turmoil in your mind. Yes, according to recent research, staring at ordered lines increases what are called gamma oscillations in the brain, which may lead to migraines and even epileptic seizures. However, all is not lost, especially for fans of animal prints, as it's the only the most orderly of human-made horizontal stripes that trigger these brain oscillations. We're talking about Venetian blinds like that. Stripes that occur in nature, like zebra stripes, those are actually okay. The reason? It seems that our brains are not designed to cope with such extreme regularity, as it doesn't occur in nature. The researchers found that once they distorted the lines slightly or blurred their edges, the oscillations died down. So, you can still decorate with stripes, just note the best practices to avoid stripes-related headaches in your home. Beware of those Venetian blinds. Use vertical stripes, not horizontal, if you have to. For some reason, the vertical actually are okay, but horizontal definitely are not. And finally, seek out those natural animal patterns like zebra stripes. Hope that I saved you a headache today.

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1: Chandler Moore on the House of Praise. He's with Phil Wickham coming up Sunday night in Oklahoma City at the Paycom. Jamie McDonald will be there too. Yes. Going to be a great concert. Tickets still available. 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Well, just want to say a huge thank you. You know, what happened during the fall fundraiser gives us so much to be thankful for and to celebrate. 77 families gave to the house for the very first time. 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The fundraiser's ended. We're not extending it, but there's absolutely still time to help close that gap. 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We're moving forward together, reaching more people, continuing to share the hope of Jesus every single day.
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2: And your child does not need a perfect parent. Your child has a perfect Savior. And that's what your child needs. Mm. What your child needs is for you to be a faithful Christian. And that's what's important for us to understand.
3: That's a big statement.
2: Yeah, so I think sometimes we overcomplicate what we're doing. What we're really doing is we're growing in Christ's likeness before our children.
3: Yeah.
2: And we're doing what God has called all of us to do as Christians. We're modeling Christ's likeness, Ephesians 4:11-16. We're speaking the truth in love to one another until we all grow in Christ's likeness. And then we just kind of helpfully correct one another.
4: You can hear more parenting insights from Juan Sanchez and his wife Janine at familyminute.org.
5: And now, your local forecast for northern Oklahoma and southern Kansas on the House of Praise.
1: Just 84 the high today. Ah, yes. And these clouds will be moving out throughout the day. We'll see sunshine by the afternoon. Partly cloudy and a low of 59 tonight. Sunny and just 83 tomorrow and a low of 57 for Tuesday night. Wednesday, look for a high of 83 again and chances of rain coming back Thursday and Friday. Once again, enjoy 84 for the high today.

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It's the House of Praise.

real quick, the past was once the future that you were so concerned about. Deuteronomy 31:8, it is the Lord who goes before you. He will be with you. He will not leave you or forsake you. So do not fear or be dismayed. It's going to be okay.

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2: Welcome to Breakpoint, a daily look at an ever-changing culture through the lens of unchanging truth. For the Colson Center, I'm John Stone Street. For couples struggling with infertility, in vitro fertilization is often presented as the best and even only next step to having a child. Even more, what may have once been geared toward women who wanted to wait later in life to start a family is now heavily marketed to women in their 20s and early 30s as an added means of controlling their own fertility. The global IVF industry has now reached over $30 billion. It's predicted to reach nearly $43 billion by 2033. And marketing and industry are the right words to describe IVF as it's currently practiced today. Today in the U.S., a woman under 35 years old will be told by most medical facilities to consider IVF after just a year of trying to naturally conceive. And women over 35, they're steered toward it after only a few months. On average, couples will spend between $50,000 and $65,000 out of pocket for treatment. If a successful pregnancy is achieved, the process requires sometimes years of physical and mental preparation. Also, because addressing the root cause of infertility is not the goal of IVF, but achieving conception is, most couples will have to repeat the process if they want to have more children. Certainly, the successful implantation of an embryo is an answer to prayer for hopeful moms and dads. However, the infertility industrial complex itself is, overall, the source of far more deaths than it is lives, more abortions than fertility. As commonly practiced, IVF involves creating multiple embryos that are screened for viability. The rest are destroyed, donated for research, or stored and often not used. The number of viable embryos discarded each year is guesswork at best because the industry is an unregulated Wild West. Yes, a human life can be born because of IVF technology, but though there is no mandatory tracking system, it is very likely that more embryos are destroyed through IVF than through abortion. Recently, Emma Waters of the Heritage Foundation argued in a World Opinion piece that she's trying to help the church think biblically about infertility. She highlighted what's known as restorative reproductive medicine, an alternative approach to addressing infertility that better reflects God's all-encompassing care for the human body. Restorative reproductive medicine, RRM, seeks to understand and address the underlying causes of infertility, not just work around them. And the results have been promising. While IVF reports a live birth success rate of about 30 to 33% for women under 35 per single embryo transfer, decreasing as the age of the hopeful mother increases, RRM shows an average 68% of live births for couples who have gone through 12 cycles of trying naturally after targeted treatment of the underlying condition. This restorative care is also generally just a fraction of the cost of IVF. And while religious physicians and facilities are typically the only proponents of RRM right now, there are lawmakers taking notice of its success. Last May, the Trump administration proposed a rule that would help employers cover more fertility options outside of IVF. For women who want to understand their bodies more deeply and pursue treatment aimed at restoring healthy reproductive function, that could be good news. Christian ethics do not go by any means necessary, so neither should Christians when giving or receiving medical treatments. Restorative reproductive medicine is offering a way forward for men and women who are struggling with infertility, wish to be moms and dads, but want to do it in an ethical way. For the Colson Center, I'm John Stone Street with Breakpoint. Today's Breakpoint was co-authored with Haley Wilson. And for more resources or to share this commentary with others, go to colsoncenter.org/radio.
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1: Hey, we just have to say thank you. 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
0: And now, your local forecast for northern Oklahoma and southern Kansas on The House of Praise.
1: Just 84 the high today. Ah, yes. And these clouds will be moving out throughout the day. We'll see sunshine by the afternoon. Partly cloudy and a low of 59 tonight. Sunny and just 83 tomorrow and a low of 57 for Tuesday night. Wednesday, look for a high of 83 again and chances of rain coming back Thursday and Friday. Once again, enjoy 84 for the high today.

0: 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Make yourself at home. I'm Andy.
1: The number of the day is
0: 81% of recent college grads wish they were taught more life skills before they graduated. So I'm wondering, what's that one thing that you wish you knew when you were younger?
2: Less is more.
3: Was that after somebody saw how much stuff was in your closet?
2: Basically how much stuff was in my life. And that's become very true. The less I have, the more I have.

The House of Praise is where worship never stops. A place where every lyric lifts your heart toward heaven. Every time I call your name. Worship lives here. The House of Praise.

0: Jamie McDonald on the House of Praise. I'm Andy.
1: Just found out that most college grads say, I wish I would have learned some more life lessons when I was in college. So what's that life lesson you wish you would have learned when you were younger?
2: Chase after God.
1: And how's that helped you?
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0: 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Hey, I'm Andy. 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
0: 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The House of Praise.
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1: 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I'm Andy.
2: Alan, what's some advice you wish you could have given your younger self?
3: Try to avoid debt at all costs. If possible, follow the Dave Ramsey Financial Peace University. I'm 39 and I just graduated the course. And it's been some of the best information. I mean, I got a big lump of debt I got to dig myself out of. And it's one thing I wish I would have avoided. If you can't afford it, don't buy it.
2: Great advice. And I'm glad that you're doing it now because it's never too late to start.
3: Amen. Right? It's never too late.

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Hallelujah, anyway. Let your car, your home, your office become in the mighty name of Jesus. 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
7: Just 84 the high today. Ah, yes. And these clouds will be moving out throughout the day. We'll see sunshine by the afternoon. Partly cloudy and a low of 59 tonight. Sunny and just 83 tomorrow and a low of 57 for Tuesday night. Wednesday, look for a high of 83 again and chances of rain coming back Thursday and Friday. Once again, enjoy 84 for the high today.

0: Welcome to a place where you can always worship. It's the House of Praise. I'm Andy.
1: I hope this story makes you smile today.
0: Maybe you have a keepsake from a friend or a family member that you'll never get rid of. It could be something big. It could be something small. For Max, who's 10 years old, it was a tent that his neighbor, Rick, gave him before he passed away from cancer. He said, Max, I want you to have this tent, and I want you to promise me to make memories in it and have lots of adventures. And so when Max got that tent in March, he decided, I'm going to camp out, and I'm not going to stop. And so he's been outside in the backyard camping out for 15 weeks straight now. And all the while, he's raising money for the hospice that took care of his neighbor that he loves so much. Now, the goal was to raise $10,000, but he's blown way by that. He's not stopping anytime soon, because now he's on a bigger mission to help the people that helped out his dear friend.

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0: Cochran and Company on the House of Praise. I'm Andy.
1: Remember that vase, or maybe it was a plate. For me, it was a plate that you broke as a kid. It was in the living room. It was your mom's favorite thing, and she tried not to be too mad at you when she picked it up and realized it couldn't even be glued together. And that's kind of how some things might be in your life right now. Sometimes you just have to accept when something is truly broken. And when you try to fix it, you might actually get hurt more. Instead of hoping to make it better, sometimes the best thing is just to create something better.

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1: You know, you can get everything deep fried at the Oklahoma State Fair. 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
2: This is Max Lucado. When darkness descends, flee solitude. 1 Kings 19 and verse 11. The Lord said, go out and stand on the mountain in the presence of the Lord, for the Lord is about to pass by. God wanted Elijah's attention. Elijah obeyed and beheld a display of power. The roar of tempests bounced off the canyon walls, but the Lord was not in the wind, verse 11. An earthquake sent tremors through the desert floor, but the Lord was not in the earthquake, verse 11. Next came the fire that leapt to the height of the trees, but the Lord was not in the fire, verse 12. Then the sound of a low whisper, verse 12. The soothing touch of God was needed for Elijah's season of sadness. Listen for it. Listen for him. This is Max Lucado.
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0: It's Lauren Daigle on the House of Praise. I'm Andy. Just so you know, my prayer and belief for you is that God's going to open doors, break chains, and move mountains in your life. And when it happens, let me know. Go ahead, Shanna.
1: I was out looking for a TV for a good price for my boyfriend. He's a Marine veteran who has been working two jobs to try and pay off his cancer bill. And his TV died a couple weeks ago, and he has no TV. And I was in Costco looking, and there was a signage that was weird that was saying something was on sale, but it wasn't the sale price. And so I questioned it, and I went up to a manager. And another employee followed me and was wondering what was going on. And I explained to him what I was trying to do. And he asked if I was going to buy it. And I said, well, it depends on the price. I don't know that I have all of the money unless it's on a really good promotion. And he said, your boyfriend is a Marine. And I said, yes, he's a Marine veteran who volunteered with the VFW and is working two jobs. And he said, I want to buy this television for your boyfriend today.
0: What?
1: He bought my boyfriend a $400 television out of the goodness of his heart because he was

0: 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My name's Andy.
1: It's hard to stay positive in this world of negative news. And so one way you can do that every single day, it's a way to level up your life. That's next.
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4: Just 84 the high today. Ah, yes. And these clouds will be moving out throughout the day. We'll see sunshine by the afternoon. Partly cloudy and a low of 59 tonight. Sunny and just 83 tomorrow and a low of 57 for Tuesday night. Wednesday, look for a high of 83 again and chances of rain coming back Thursday and Friday. Once again, enjoy 84 for the high today.

When the world is noisy, the house of praise keeps your heart tuned to God. Make a joyful noise. Worship lives here. The house of praise.

0: It's praise that never pauses. It's the House of Praise. I'm Andy.
1: If you find yourself complaining about a lot right now, I mean, there's a lot of things to complain about, let's be honest. But maybe it's kind of making you a more negative person. I'm feeling that myself.
0: So here's a way to change that and level up your life.
1: Every night while you're brushing your teeth or right before you close your eyes, just find three things that happened that day to thank God for. And they can be simple, like how the barista put a cool little design in your coffee that day, or the compliment that your coworker gave you, or the fact that your teenager actually had a 1 minute conversation with you. It's simple, but remembering the good things will make you feel good.

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1: is
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1: here
0: God,
1: and you are too.
0: I think you're on the right path.
1: How's that for timing?
2: But I will keep counting my blessings. No, and I can't count that high.
1: The House of Praise.

0: 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Make yourself at home. 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
1: Maybe this next song can help you be the reason that someone believes that forgiveness is possible.

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Making well with my soul. I need a peace that only heaven knows. Jesus, could you please just sit and cry with me till I can sing, till I can sing.

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I'm Andy. 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

It's not just what we play, it's who he is. God did it. God did it. Faithful, powerful, good, and worthy. Worship lives here. The House of Praise.

0: That was Phil Wickham on the House of Praise. I'm Andy.
1: If you've got a teenager, you know the struggle just trying to pour into their life. And my wife and I always go back and forth with our teenager where it's either he doesn't have any friends. And then when he has friends and he likes to hang out with them too much, then we're thinking, okay, well, are they good influences? 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You know, what's the balance, the healthy balance in that? 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
1: If you feel like the waves of life are just crashing over you, maybe picture those waves like this, the ocean that you're stuck in right now. 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
0: And now, your local forecast for northern Oklahoma and southern Kansas on the House of Praise.
6: Just 84 the high today. Ah, yes. And these clouds will be moving out throughout the day. We'll see sunshine by the afternoon. Partly cloudy and a low of 59 tonight. Sunny and just 83 tomorrow and a low of 57 for Tuesday night. Wednesday, look for a high of 83 again and chances of rain coming back Thursday and Friday. Once again, enjoy 84 for the high today.

0: Jamie McDonald on the House of Praise. I'm Andy. You ever wonder how your parents grew up and fell in love, and then, you know, when we were kids, what they did in their spare time with each other? Because I saw this video on Instagram and I thought, this is me and my wife.
1: My husband and I, we've got a great relationship. 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It's really special. Basically, what we do is we sit on a couch next to each other and we watch a giant screen on our wall while we stare at a tiny screen in front of our faces.

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0: The House of Praise, that's Natalie Lane. 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
1: Here's today's Hope Highlight.
0: In a world that just feels so isolated now, everyone's kind of going in their own camps of, we're going to be with these people, we're going to be with that people. Your Hope Highlight, it's the opposite, because that's what the Bible is all about. When Jesus says in Matthew 11:28, here's your Hope Highlight. Come to me, all of you who are weary and carry heavy burdens, and I will give you rest. That's carrying a lot of weight in that verse. Yeah, that means he's speaking to all generations and backgrounds. Regardless of your circumstance right now, God wants you to know that you can come to him with what's weighing you down, and he will give you love and grace if you're willing to seek it.

Every song, a sanctuary. Every lyric, a lifeline. I'll take you as you were. Keep your heart lifted in the house of praise.

That's Matthew West on the House of Praise. Hey, I'm Andy. It's the most annoying thing about getting a new phone. You have to re-download all your apps and then re-log into all of them. But don't worry, the House FM is never going to ask you to log in just to listen to this encouragement. 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
1: From your morning commute to your evening rest, we keep the focus on the one who never fails. 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
2: Let's go.

0: Cece Winans on the House of Praise. I'm Andy.
1: When you are going through it, it's so tough to see hope on the other side of it. And Luke Lauzon has a book for you talking about how he's gone through that journey and how you can get through it too, called Your Mess Matters. And Luke, I think a lot of us will just ask, well, where is God? Where's God in my suffering?
2: Hebrews 12, man, is probably the greatest. I don't know how a lot of people grew up, but I know that in my house, you know, there was some discipline that took place every now and then. And Hebrews 12, it's talking about like, hey, does God not discipline the son whom he loves? Does God not discipline the daughter whom he loves?
1: Yeah, good point. And I will tell my kids this when I discipline them and they're not happy. I say, I discipline you because I love you, because if I didn't care, I'd let you get away with whatever you wanted.

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0: And now, your local forecast for northern Oklahoma and southern Kansas on the House of Praise.
2: Just 84 the high today. Ah, yes. And these clouds will be moving out throughout the day. We'll see sunshine by the afternoon. Partly cloudy and a low of 59 tonight. Sunny and just 83 tomorrow and a low of 57 for Tuesday night. Wednesday, look for a high of 83 again and chances of rain coming back Thursday and Friday. Once again, enjoy 84 for the high today.

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2: You guys always
1: makes for a great day.
2: Make me smile. You catch me when
1: I go. Spend your day with the House of Praise.

It's Mercy Me with Odeth on the House of Praise. Worship lives here. Good afternoon. I'm Don Burns with music coming up from Chandler Moore. Have you heard God, I'm Just Grateful? Yeah, it's coming up in a few. Right now, it's Franny Cash. The light.

The House of Praise is where worship never stops. A place where every lyric lifts your heart toward heaven. Every time I call your name. Worship lives here. The House of Praise.

0: Chandler Moore with God. I'm just grateful on the House of Praise. I'm Don Burns. Time for our good news story of the day. You ever think back to when you were younger and wish there was something you had done? Well, that's Justin. Justin is a pastor, and he just thought, you know, I should have played college football. Well, his son looked at him and said, well, you still have eligibility. You could enroll at the city college down there and play football. And so he did. He signed up. He went in. He tried out. The coach absolutely loves this guy. He said, wow, he's coming in great shape. He works hard. He's a great learner. He's gained 10 pounds since he walked in, 10 pounds of muscle. And he said, just really, really is ready to go. You know, Justin said, you know, the pro list was super long and the con list was, what if I got hurt? And he said, so I just decided I was going to go for it. He became a valued member of the team. He led them in prayers. He encouraged their teammates and everything. And then just recently, there's 5 minutes left in the game and his coach puts him in the game to play defensive end. And wouldn't you know it, he jogs on the field. The very first play, he won his matchup against the opposing left tackle and hurried the quarterback so much so that the linebacker that was blitzing got a sack on third down. After waiting 30 years, Justin had finally played college football. Yeah, his jersey number 48, because that's what his birthday was last Monday.
1: Peace in the chaos, praise in every moment. The House of Praise.

holy, faithful, good. We praise him for who he is. Worship lives here, the House of Praise.

Hope Darst, in the mighty name of Jesus on the House of Praise. I'm Don, and I loved this quote I saw. Sometimes God places a mountain before you, not to block your path, but to teach you how to climb in His strength.

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0: And now, your local forecast for northern Oklahoma and southern Kansas on the House of Praise.
1: Just 84 the high today. Ah, yes. And these clouds will be moving out throughout the day. We'll see sunshine by the afternoon. Partly cloudy and a low of 59 tonight. Sunny and just 83 tomorrow and a low of 57 for Tuesday night. Wednesday, look for a high of 83 again and chances of rain coming back Thursday and Friday. Once again, enjoy 84 for the high today.

It's Cece Winans with Come Jesus Come on the House of Praise. Worship lives here. Hey, thanks for listening today. Hope your Monday's been exceptional. You've loved it. And now you just get to sit back and worship along with the music. Whatever you got going on, thanks for listening to the House of Praise. Here's the latest from

not just worship on Sunday, it's worship every day. Hallelujah anyway. Let your car, your home, your office become in the mighty name of Jesus. A house of praise.

John Reddick with The Way on the House of Praise. We're coming up in minutes. Brand new music from Francesca Battistelli. It's been a long time since we heard something from Francesca, but that's coming up in just a few. Right now, Red Rocks Worship and Chris Brown with The Lord Is With Me on the House of Praise.

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0: Francesca Battistelli with He Will on the House of Praise. I'm Don Burns, and last week was the fall fundraiser. Thank you so much for your prayers for the fundraiser. We ended up about $30,000 short at the end of the fundraiser on Friday, but people are still helping. As of right now, that goal is down to about $22,000 left. And if you didn't get the chance to give last week, we completely understand, because life gets busy. It gets lifey. And if you'd like to do a little more, maybe increase your monthly, whatever you want to do, you still can. 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
1: 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The House of Praise.

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Megan Woods with I Believe You on the House of Praise. I'm Don, and here's something to think about. 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
1: For tonight, that low 61. Tuesday, mostly sunny, high only 82. And increasing clouds on Tuesday night, 59 the low. Once again tonight, that overnight low down to 61.

It's Chris Tomlin with How Good It Is on the House of Praise. I'm Don Burns. I didn't plan this, but I love the way this worked out. From Chris Tomlin's How Good It Is to Brandon Lake's How Good God Is. Worship lives here, the House of Praise.

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0: new from Josh Wilson, How Loved You Are on the House of Praise. I'm Don. Thank you so much for listening to this listener-supported radio station and ministry. You heard last week that it was our fall fundraiser last week, and when we wrapped up, man, I was blown away by several things. One, 77 families gave to this ministry for the very first time. That is so cool. That's amazing. And check this out. More than 280 homeless friends and neighbors were fed thanks to our very generous supporters. Just absolutely amazing. Life-changing right there, showing the love of Jesus to this community. Now, we did finish about $30,000 short of the goal, but thanks to those who have given after the fundraiser was over, well, the goal has dropped down to $22,000 left to go. 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Or you can use the House FM app. Just tap the heart when you open it up. And thank you so much for listening. We thank you for your prayers. And thank you for helping us move forward sharing the hope of Jesus.
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1: And your child does not need a perfect parent. Your child has a perfect Savior, and that's what your child needs. Mm. What your child needs is for you to be a faithful Christian, and that's what's important for us to understand.
2: That's a big statement.
1: Yeah, so I think sometimes we overcomplicate what we're doing. What we're really doing is we're growing in Christ's likeness before our children.
2: Yeah.
1: And we're doing what God has called all of us to do as Christians. We're modeling Christ likeness, Ephesians 4, 11 through 16. We're speaking the truth in love to one another until we all grow in Christ likeness. And then we just kind of helpfully correct one another.
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4: It's the Song of the Saints Tour with Phil Wickham. 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Phil Wickham's Song of the Saints Tour with special guest Jamie McDonald. 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
6: 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The House of Praise.

0: we want
1: is
0: to want
1: here.
0: God.
1: And you are too.
0: I think you're on the right path.
1: How's that for timing?
2: But I will keep counting my blessings. No, and I can't count that high.
1: The House of Praise.

0: Cody Carnes, take you at your word on the House of Praise, and we can take him at his word that he is our light, our salvation. Whom shall I fear? The Lord is the stronghold of my life. Of whom shall I be afraid? Psalm 27, verse 1, as we get into the word on the House of Praise.
1: Let's go.

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It's who he is. God did it. God did it. Faithful, powerful, good, and worthy. Worship lives here. The House of Praise.

C.C. Winans in Goodness of God on the House of Praise. And that just reminds me of this quote of the day today. 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
0: And now, your local forecast for northern Oklahoma and southern Kansas on the House of Praise.
2: For tonight, that low 61. Tuesday, mostly sunny, high only 82, and increasing clouds on Tuesday night, 59 the low. Once again tonight, that overnight low down to 61.

I have questioned if you could, and when it led me to the cross, only then I understood that even in the ruthless pain, there's a risk.

Seth Schleter in the Valley of Worship on the House of Praise. Hey, whether you listen at home or you're still at work, maybe you're in the car in between the two, wherever, however you listen, thanks for listening to the House of Praise. Worship lives here.

0: perfectly. 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And in this house, you'll never forget why.
1: I can always find peace.
0: Worship lives here. The House of Praise.

0: God.
1: Phil Wickham, what an awesome God. On the House of Praise, worship lives here. And coming up in minutes, the new one from Matthew West and a classic from Megan Woods. Right now it's Cain, Living Water.

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0: back to Jesus. 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
1: Matthew West, his new one called Back to Jesus on the House of Praise. I'm Don. Time for our good news story of the day. And this is a story about a pastor. His name is Justin. And Justin had gone to school, he'd gone to seminary. He's been a pastor for a while, but he always had wished he had played football. And he just didn't. Well, one day his son comes up to him and says, I think you have some college eligibility left. Why don't you go try again? And he had had some injuries that kept him from playing football in college. And so he said, you know what? I might give this a shot. He said, I made a list, and on the pro list, it was super long. All the things I wanted to do on the con list, all it was what if I got hurt? And so I decided to go for it. And I went to the city college, and I gained 10 pounds of muscle to get ready for the season. And Coach Winkler said, you've got to earn your place just like everybody else. But I did. And so Justin quickly became a valued member of the team. He encouraged other players, his younger teammates. He led prayers. And the coach said he just brought this level of dedication that the younger players needed to see. Well, there was something that happened. There's about 5 minutes left in this game, and the coach calls his name, tells him, hey, get out there on the field. You're needed right now. So he lines up at defensive end, and he's going against the offensive tackle, and he beats the tackle. He's right there, hurries up the quarterback so much he had to step up. And when he did, the linebacker who was blitzing sacked the quarterback. How cool is that? And after waiting 30 years, he had finally played college football. Yeah, that's right, 30 years. Yeah, he just celebrated the same birthday as his jersey number, number 48.
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I'm Don. 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

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Focus on the Family's coming up in just a few minutes. 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

0: 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Hope is on the horizon, and it can look a lot like that vehicle in your driveway. Your unwanted car, truck, or even motorcycle can bring much-needed funding to keep your favorite Christian music and programming on the air for years to come.
1: It's only fitting that I help bless you guys as you bless us.